0: While the process is bureaucratic and Arthur's case has been stalled by clerical and administrative hiccups, it is already attracting hopeful Canadians, most from the United States.
1: 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Right. So if something comes into effect, a law,
0: a rule,
1: what's happening?
0: It means it's officially being used now. And it will be enforced.
1: Yeah.
0: So the day before it comes into effect, no, you don't have to follow that rule or law. When it comes into effect, now you need to follow that rule or follow
1: yes.
0: that law.
1: 맞아요. 법률이나 정책 같은 것들이 발효되고 시행될 때 it comes into effect. 이렇게 표현을 합니다. You could say it is effective from
0: It's effective
1: date.
0: Thursday, effective
1: yes.
0: Monday, yeah.
1: 이렇게 표현할 수도 있고요. And if something stalls, what's going on?
0: Something stalls, it means it stops making progress, so it's usually some process.
1: Yeah.
0: Like her case has been stalled, which means it has been slow. It hasn't been very smooth. There's been problems. Mm-hmm. And as they say here, clerical and administrative issues.
1: Yeah. 그러니까 지연됐다라는 의미로 여기서는 수동태로 썼는데요. This case has been stalled by clerical, 사무직, 그다음에 administrative, 행정상의 hiccups.
0: Hiccups. In this case, it means small problems or temporary delays.
1: Yep. 그렇죠.
0: Something that causes an issue.
1: 원래는 hiccup은 딸꾹질이에요. 이런 거.
0: Right.
1: I can't do a good hiccup. 근데 이제 hiccup.
0: No, they're possible to mimic, aren't they? Until
1: yeah.
0: you have, everyone can mimic a laugh or a cough, but to try and mimic a hiccup is impossible.
1: Very hard, yeah. 그러니까 자, 딸꾹질이 여기서는 비유적으로 문제라는 뜻으로 쓰인 거예요. 그래서 여러 가지 행정상의 또 사무직 그런 문제들로 인해서 아서의 사건이 지금 계속 지연이 되고 있다라고 하고 있습니다. 그래서 사건이라는 것은 이제 아서가 지금 이 캐나다 시민권을 얻고 싶은데요. 그 문제 처리가 잘 안 되고 있다는 얘기가 되겠죠.
0: I want just to talk about the word stall a little bit because
1: yeah?
0: it's kind of interesting. So in this case, the progress was slowed by some issues,
1: yep.
0: but you can also stall something intentionally.
1: Yes.
0: You can stall for time. Because you, like, so say, like, they say this a lot in legal trials. Lawyers will stall for time. Mm. They purposely try and delay something because they want more time.
1: Yeah.
0: More time to make a decision or more time to think or maybe more time to gain advantage. They'll try and stall the trial because they want a few more days so they can maybe find a new witness, for example.
1: Mm.
0: Or you might have to stall sometimes because you need more time to do something.
1: 저 시간을 좀 끈다는 뜻이 있을 수 있는 거예요. You can also use it for a surprise birthday party, maybe. If you don't want the person whose birthday it is to come in early.
0: Right.
1: Everyone's waiting. Yeah. And they're going to say, surprise, happy birthday. But they're sort of all waiting in the room, not ready yet. So someone has to go out and stall them.
0: Yeah,
1: so
0: exactly.
1: So they don't come in too
0: right.
1: soon.
0: Hey, I was showing you this new dance I just
1: yeah.
0: learned. Like, well, let's go into the house.
1: No, not yet. Wait.
0: Yeah.
1: I need to tell you something. The thing is, 이러면서 이제 시간을 벌고 시간을 끄는 거, 이런 것도 stalling이고요. If you use it in a sort of a way to describe a situation, it's not going as fast as it should.
0: Yeah.
1: A talk's stalled, for example.
0: There was some
1: yeah.
0: issue, there was yeah. some problem. It wasn't intentional, it was just, like in negotiations, right?
1: Yes.
0: Negotiations
1: yep.
0: might stall because they couldn't reach a compromise or the,
1: yep.
0: some problem happened.
1: Mm. And then there's another usage of stall, which is specific to engines. So
0: oh, yeah.
1: With flights, for example, you don't want this to happen. But if you do ever

0: hear or see the word stall in a cockpit, for example. Apparently that means there's a technical...
1: Engine failure, right?
0: Engine failure, exactly, mm-hmm. Yeah.
1: And if you have, if you drive a manual car, like where there's gear shifts, you can easily stall your car.
0: Ah, okay.
1: By not doing the gears correctly.
0: Aha, uh-huh, got it. So then it's going slower.
1: It stops.
0: It stops. Oh, it stops completely. Interesting. 그래서 이제 여러 가지 의미가 있는데요. 여기서 말하는 거는 Arthur's case, so Arthur becoming a Canadian citizen, that has been stalled because of all these different hiccups. Yeah.
1: Welcome to dealing with the Canadian government. That is always how it goes.
0: 그렇군요. 자, 여러 가지 문제 때문에 지연이 되고 있다. 캐나다 시민권을 얻을 수 있는 관문은 좀 넓어졌지만 그래도 행정상의 문제들이 또 여전히 있다고 하고 있어요. Let's continue reading.
1: The new policy, he added, stood in contrast both to those of other advanced economies seeking to limit immigration and to Canada's own significant tightening of other immigration routes. In the past 2 years, Canada has slashed the number of foreign students, temporary workers, and the number of permanent residents. That has resulted in Canada's population shrinking.
0: 글로벌 이민 관련 회사의 파트너로 일하는 라마나는 캐나다의 이번 새로운 정책이 이민을 제한하려는 다른 선진국들의 정책은 물론 캐나다 자체적으로 다른 이민 경로를 대폭 축소한 조치와도 대조를 이룬다고 말합니다. 즉 캐나다는 지난 2년 동안 유학생과 임시 근로자, 영주권자 수를 대폭 줄였고 그 결과 캐나다 인구는 감소했습니다. It stands in contrast to something.
1: Which means it's very different from other things. Contrast is when there's different, like contrasting colors.
0: Yep.
1: Right? Black and white, they look good together because there's a contrast.
0: 그렇죠. 대비되는 게 there's a contrast 라고 표현이 될 수 있습니다. 지금 black and white 얘기를 하셨고요. 근데 여기서는 The new policy stands in contrast to A and B. 이렇게 표현을 하고 있는데 지금 새로운 정책이 A와 B와 너무 다릅니다. 얘기죠. 대조를 이루고 있어요. So it looked like Canada was trying to reduce the number of immigrants, but now they're saying if you have an ancestor that was legally Canadian, then... We'll give you Canadian citizenship.
1: I guess it's quite different, though, from giving someone citizenship who had Canadian ancestors to just allowing and letting in a million immigrants a year.
0: That's very true.
1: Right.
0: All right, let's have a look at some other words here. Permanent residence is a term that will come up in this kind of story or conversation, and that means 영주권, that's how we say it here. In the UK, they would say PR. Do you say PR in...
1: Not
0: Canada,
1: sure.
0: no, okay.
1: Sure.
0: Permanent resident은 이제 그 영주권을 가진 사람, 영주권자가 되겠습니다. And to slash something means to cut it.
1: Cut something, literally and figuratively.
0: Yeah, 맞아요. 줄인다라는 뜻이 되겠습니다. 대폭 줄인다는 느낌이에요. Let's continue reading.
1: Among developed economies, Canada now has one of the most inclusive rules on passing down citizenship generation to generation. Until 2024, Italy offered citizenship by descent without any generational limit, a path many Americans utilized. But it has since limited citizenship to people with an Italian parent or grandparent. Only a handful of other countries have in recent years broadened their citizenship to people with more distant ancestry, including Portugal and Slovakia, but with some limitations.
0: 선진국 중 캐나다의 시민권 대물림 규정은 현재 가장 포용적인 편에 속하는데요. 이탈리아 같은 경우 세대 제한 없이 혈통에 따른 시민권을 부여하는 정책을 2024년까지 시행했고 많은 미국인들이 그 제도를 이용했는데 이후에는 시민권 대상자를 이탈리아인 부모나 조부모가 있는 경우에만 제한한다라고 그 법을 바꿨습니다. 또 최근 몇 년간 더 먼 조상을 둔 사람들에게까지 이렇게 시민권 대상 범위를 확대한 나라는 포르투갈과 슬로바키아 등 소수에 불과하며 그마저도 일부 제한 사항이 붙어 있다고 합니다. 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It's used to talk about rules here, but what is passing something down?
1: passing down means to give something to the next generation. So a lot of times we'll talk about passing down companies, right? That happens a lot in Korea, right? Passing down one company to the next generation in the family. Mm. People, you know, it's very, my grandmother passed down this recipe, for example. Or a lot of times people will pass down items, like jewelry, for example, watches, paintings, things like that can get passed down, or just knowledge in general, right? Like that's how traditions continue because they're passed down from generation to generation. Mm.
0: Children may have hand-me-downs, which is clothes that have been passed down.
1: Yes. Passed I'm down an only child, so I never had that.
0: Okay, well, lucky you then.
1: Yeah, right.
0: Mm. So pass down something or pass something down이라고 하면은 무언가를 물려주다, 후대에게 물려주다, 전해주다인데요. 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
1: We love that word in Canada.
0: Do you?
1: Inclusive.
0: Inclusivity.
1: Yeah. Unless you disagree with
0: maybe
1: people
0: some political
1: in power.
0: Parties.
1: Yeah, if you disagree, then they're not so inclusive.
0: 자, 그래서 포괄적이다, 또 포용한다, inclusive라는 게 정치적으로도 종종 쓰이는 표현이기는 한데요. 자, 다음으로 citizenship. By descent.
1: So this means through family ancestry or heritage. So like I've never gone through with doing it, but I could get British citizenship if I wanted to.
0: Mm, because you are British by descent.
1: Right, exactly.
0: Mm. Some of our listeners don't know that, but you are sort of by descent, half Canadian, half British.
1: Yeah, but exactly.
0: Citizenship-wise, you are Canadian.
1: Right.
0: Mm. 레이 선생님도 사실은 혈통은 캐나다계이면서 영국계예요. 이 혈통 얘기입니다. 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Which is very interesting. Of course, you can't just say, you know, my great something.
1: You've got to prove it.
0: You've got to, yeah. You have to have some sort of document.
1: Right.
0: Which is why the person in the article today had to dig up like a 100-year-old document of their parents. And this person is already a grandparent.
1: Where they got baptized or something
0: in
1: Canada.
0: 맞아요. 그래서 그런 걸 이제 서류상으로 입증을 할 수 있어야 되는데 citizenship, 시민권, by descent.
1: There's a lot of gyopo in Korea that get Korean citizenship by descent, or at least they get different visas because of by descent.
0: 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I don't exactly know how that works, but I'm sure you know.
1: If you have a Korean parent, I think it's parent, then you get a different visa. So it's much easier to work and live in Korea than it is for.
0: 시민권은 아니고 비자가 달라진다는 얘기군요. 그래서 예를 들어서 Korean American이다. 시민권은 미국이지만 만약에 혈통이 한국이라는 것을 증명할 수 있으면 뭐
1: not just Korean American, not just Korean American, like any if they're Canadian. Like I know someone from Germany whose mom's Korean, so he got it. One of my Canadian friends. Or two, like Jason, for example.
0: Earlier in the week, we looked at a story about 5 local councillors in the UK that are of Korean descent.
1: Okay.
0: They're not Korean citizens. They're UK citizens, but they all have Korean parents, you know. So they are of Korean descent. You can't say they're Korean because according to their passport, they're British, but...
1: Yeah, well, there's difference between... Difference between like nationality and ethnicity,
0: yeah, that's
1: right?
0: true. Ethnically, they are, but you know, because they're politicians, within the UK, they obviously

0: That was Neil Young from Canada, correct?
1: Yeah, he's probably, you know, in my opinion, I think he is the greatest Canadian musician of all time.
0: What's your favorite Neil Young song?
1: There
0: must be tons.
1: Yeah, right? Probably Hey Hey My My.
0: Okay, 그래요. 캐나다의 국민 가수 이런 느낌인 것 같아요. Neil Young의 Heart of Gold 들으셨습니다. Although in recent years he has obtained dual citizenship, so it says, according to Wikipedia, that he is now both Canadian and American. But you know, he was born in Toronto, and as you said, he's sort of like the national hero of pop music. Would you say?
1: I don't know if I would say that. Like, I don't pop music. No, we don't.
0: Okay.
1: Yeah, and like, he is kind of old, right?
0: So yeah,
1: like
0: younger
1: generations would think of Drake or The Weeknd.
0: Yeah.
1: Whereas like, you know. Mm. Older people would think to Neil Young or the Tragically Hip is another famous Canadian band that was really only famous in Canada.
0: Oh,

0: 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Alright, what about a hiccup?
1: A sudden hiccup in production delayed the shipment.
0: 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It's not a big problem.
1: It's a little, a little problem.
0: Yeah, yeah.
1: Something came up. You know, you think about any big event you have, right? Like you might say, oh, things went well. There were a few hiccups, a few little problems here and there, but nothing catastrophic.
0: 맞아요. 실제로 딸꾹질로 인해서 어떤 상황이 완전히 망쳐지진 않잖아요. 그러나 뭐 예를 들자면은 뭐 방송을 한다든지 연설을 한다든지 그럴 때 문장 중간에 이게 딸꾹질을 하면은 약간의 문제는 생기죠. 순조롭게 이어지지 못하니까 그런 정도의 문제예요. 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Right, and to pass something down?
1: He hopes to pass down the business to his daughter someday.
0: 언젠가는 이 사업을 딸에게 물려주고 싶어하는 아버지입니다. 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And naturalization?
1: After naturalization, she became eligible to vote.
0: 귀화한 이후에 투표를 할 수 있는 그런 선거권이 주어졌습니다. So, of course, you know, if you become a citizen, you can choose which political leaders you want.
1: Right, and if you wanted to be conspiracy theorists and people from America who want to become Canadians, probably a lot of them, and they say this a lot and the New York Times talks about it, because they hate Trump, so who might they vote for? Probably the Liberal Party in Canada. So are they trying to create more people to vote for them? Maybe, I'm not saying that's true, but you could look into, you could read it that's possible.
0: 그렇군요. 그런 해석도 일부 있다고 합니다. 그래서 이제 선생님 예문에서는요, 이제 귀화를 하니까 그런 이제 유권자로서의 자격도 주어졌다라는 뜻이 되겠고요. 자, 그다음에 마지막으로 to glean something from someone or something.
1: I was able to glean a few useful tips from the workshop.
0: 그 워크숍을 통해서 나는 몇 개의 유용한 팁을 얻을 수가 있었어. 그래서 조금씩 주워 모으다. 얻다, to glean something from something. 이렇게 표현을 합니다. All right, well, that's it for the main expressions. Now on to the quiz. Which of the three cities we mentioned is not in Canada?
1: Havana, which is in Cuba.
0: Of course. 쿠바의 수도죠, 하바나가 정답이었습니다. 우리는 이제 쿠바라 그러는데 영어로는 큐바라고 발음을 해요. 그리고 하바나 외에는 다 이제 Canadian cities였습니다. We had, what were the other ones? I think it was Toronto and Ottawa. Ottawa is the capital.
1: Right, and one of the, when you pronounce it, you pronounce it Ottawa and Toronto, whereas I do it sometimes to give the, you know, the pronunciation might be easier to understand, but Canadians tend to say, like, I'm from around Toronto, the suburbs of Toronto, so we don't pronounce the last T. We say Toronto and Ottawa.
0: I kind of knew you were going to correct me because...
1: It's not correct. It's just like the difference of... But what's the capital city of Korea?
0: How Seoul.
1: Seoul. That's how English speakers say it. So it's just it's just how different people say it. And like my British friend, he Toronto. Like it's just how people say it, right? It's not. It doesn't. You know, he's an English speaker too.
0: Yeah. No, I was kind of trying to get you to correct me because every Canadian friend that I've ever met has always said no, Ottawa, not Ottawa, Ottawa, like Toronto. Not Toronto. And I know it's the same thing and but, you know, just the way you say it.
1: But, like, my dad's British, so he would always say Toronto.
0: Oh, he'd say,
1: he would say it like
0: even
1: that.
0: Even though he lived
1: there for a long time. It's hard to, you know, you can't always change your accent.
0: 틀리진 않습니다. 이제 다만, 캐나다 식으로 한다면은, 캐나다의 수도는 오타와. 그리고, 네, 토론토도 너무나 유명하죠.
1: But I find it funny when I say Seoul. Because a lot of like kids don't understand. They're like, "What?" Really? I'm like, "I live in Seoul." What? Seoul.
0: Seoul.
1: Right. Like, if you don't say it that way,

It's not time to make a change. Just relax, take it easy. You're still young, that's your fault. There's so much you have to know.

0: Idiom package. Compasses over maps. Ray? Oh, is that really you? I can't believe it. Oh, 20 years later, and we're standing right back here under the arch where it all started.
1: Sue? I was just looking up at the stone and thinking the exact same thing. 2 decades gone in the blink of an eye. You look incredible, by the way. How has life been treating you?
0: Aw, thanks. It's been a whirlwind. I'm a chemist now, working on molecular synthesis. I spend my days in a lab coat, which is a far cry from the poetry books I used to carry around this campus.
1: A chemist? That's amazing. I'm currently with the space program. I actually just got back from a rotation at the space station. I'm an astronaut, Sue. Can you believe that?
0: An astronaut? Ray, you're literally reaching for the stars. Oh, wow. It's wild how different our paths turned out. Oh, and speaking of our old group, I ran into Shane last week. He's a neuroscientist now, doing incredible work with brain mapping.
1: A neuroscientist? Shane? Well, I guess that fits him perfectly. And get this, I saw Paul and Jason at CES in Las Vegas earlier this year. Paul is everywhere now. He's a massive actor and MC. He had the whole crowd in the palm of his hand.
0: Ooh, what about Jason? I think I've seen his name all over the news lately.
1: Yeah, well, we remember what a party animal was. He was back in the day, but actually he's the lead engineer behind the human USB portal. The tech is revolutionary. He's the mastermind everyone is talking about now.
0: Well, I think I read about that. Oh, it's such a strange, brilliant idea. I still see Karen occasionally, by the way. She's running a cyber interpretation firm. They're developing a universal true translator device that can interpret context and emotion, not just words.
1: Wow, that's staggering, isn't it? We were just a bunch of kids in these hallways, and now everyone is out changing the world. So what brings you back to our old stomping grounds today?
0: Well, I'm actually here to visit some of my old professors. I recently realized I owe so much of my success to the way they pushed me.
1: No way. That's exactly why I'm here, too. I wanted to say thank you to them. I never would have pursued flight without that initial spark they gave us.
0: It's so funny when you think about it. I was an English literature major. Who would have thought I'd end up in a lab?
1: Yeah, and I was art history, if you can believe that. I went from studying the stars and paintings to actually flying past them.
0: Wow, we really did have the best guidance. I think the one who stayed with me the most was Professor Morning McSpecial. Remember his philosophy seminars?
1: Oh, how could I forget old man McSpecial? Those weren't just classes, those were mental marathons. He never gave us a straight answer.
0: Exactly. Like that one assignment where he told us to define silence without using words or staying still. My goodness, I spent all night trying to figure out the right way to do that.
1: Yeah, and at the round table the next day, he told us there was no right way, only our way. He didn't give us a map to follow. He gave us a compass to find our own direction.
0: Well, compasses over maps, as they say. Literally as well. He really did open our true potential by teaching us how to navigate the unknown.
1: Yeah, he taught us how to think, not what to think. It's the reason I wasn't afraid to change my entire life path.
0: Well, it clearly worked out for all of us. Shall we go find him? I hear he still takes his tea in the faculty lounge at this hour. What kind of group of friends is this?
1: They're yeah, all right.
0: Scientists and like space experts and my goodness.
1: Yeah.
0: And they didn't study that even.
1: No, it's amazing how someone would become that without having any educational background in the field.
0: This is all called imagination.
1: Yeah.
0: All right. What does compasses over maps mean?
1: So this actually is not really like a standard English idiom. You know, like raining cats and dogs.
0: Yeah, yeah.
1: Every native speaker understands that.
0: Mm-hmm.
1: This is actually, like, I wouldn't even really call this an idiom.
0: Okay.
1: It's more of a modern business principle that they use in leadership talk. So the idea is that you have a general direction. It's
0: okay.
1: like a

0: set of values, a compass. So you have like a true north, right? You know what direction you're heading, but you don't have a rigid, detailed plan like a map.
1: Yeah.
0: So, you know, because things can change, maps can become outdated. So that's the idea, is that we have a goal and an objective, and then leadership tells each team to be creative and find the way to get there.
1: Mm. It's interesting. You mentioned True North earlier on. People do often talk about knowing and finding your true north.
0: Or your North Star.
1: Your
0: people
1: north
0: say
1: star.
0: That, too.
1: There you go, yeah. So, I mean, the true north on a map is like the actual direction the north is headed.
0: And that's, or top, the top of the map.
1: And that's just the same for this planet, wherever you are. However, your North Star, that's like a principle or something that guides you.
0: That's what it is. Like, that's how I would say it. It's something that guides you.
1: Yeah.
0: And that's where you want to go. Mm. How you get there, you might not follow this one plan that someone set. Oh, this is a, you go from A to B to C to D, right? That kind of thing. It's this idea that we need to be creative to get there. And there's many different ways. Like an idiom, there's many ways to skin a cat. Like, that's an actual English idiom. Mm. Meaning, and it means, it's kind of, I don't know the origin of it. Many ways to skin a cat. It's kind of weird, but people say it and it means there's many ways to accomplish a goal. 그렇죠. And it's not just one way.
1: 가는 길은 각각 다를 수는 있지만 분명한 방향성이 있다면은 이제 내가 의도하는 어떤 꿈을 이룰 수도 있고, 이 경우에는 동창들이 다 만나서 난 정말 이런 걸 하고 싶었는데 그 교수님 덕분에 할 수 있게 됐어. 다 살아온 길은 다르지만 그런 방향을 찾았다. 그런 의미로 보면 되겠습니다. Well, it's all thanks to our teachers. Of course, this day being Teacher's Day, we had a look at that. 자, 이번 idiom은 compasses over maps였습니다. Thank you so much, Ray, for your time this morning.
0: Thank you, Sue. Have a great Friday and a great weekend. We'll see you next week.
1: 네, 지금까지 레이 선생님이었고요. 오늘의 마지막 곡으로 Madonna Vogue 들려드리겠습니다. See you in 22 hours.

butterfly. 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

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The grandest medicine that I can propose is under your nose, a snake in the grass.

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0: And I'll wait a lifetime.
1: Everything's gonna be alright.
0: Yeah.

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1: Oh.
0: And, you know, try to get ahead.
1: 그럼 보너스 받겠네요.
0: Or promotion.
1: Yeah.
0: Yeah, that's right.
1: Okay. So proactive steps는 선제적 조치가 되겠습니다. 자, 그리고 뭐 launching, preemptive control measures 뭐 이렇게 되어 있는데 preemptive는 사실 얼마 전에 우리 뉴스에서 다루기도 했죠. 그래서 이것도 어떻게 보면 proactive처럼 선제적인 예방 차원의 라는 뜻이 되겠고요. 자, 계속해서 suppressing populations 하는 것을 좀 aim하면서라고 얘기가 나오는데요. population이라고 하는 단어는 사람한테만 쓰는 거 아니에요?
0: No. So we're talking about you here suppressing populations. Usually we're talking about insects or animals or plants.
1: 아,
0: in this context.
1: 포함이에요?
0: Yeah. We can all do that. And this means to keep it under control. There's too much. There's too many. And so you try to kind of get rid of it, kill it off.
1: All right.
0: Yeah, there are many ways to do it.
1: Okay.
0: But if you're suppressing the population, it means that you are kind of getting rid of the population.
1: 그러니까 누르는 거네요.
0: Yeah.
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0: Yes, that is true.
1: Right. 자, 뉴스 다시 들어볼게요.
0: This summer, outbreaks of love bugs are expected to intensify across the Seoul metropolitan area as early as mid-June, about 2 days earlier than last year. The earlier spike is being linked to unseasonably warm spring temperatures. In response, Seoul authorities are taking proactive steps, launching preemptive control measures aimed at suppressing populations before the insects reach adulthood.
1: 자, 노래 듣고 오겠습니다.
0: Let's listen to Mindy Gledhill with All the Pennies.

0: Right. 엄청 큰 많은 거죠.
1: So, 대량이죠. So there's like big, there's huge, there's gigantic, massive.
0: Right.
1: Right. So it goes up and up and up. And so the feeling that you get with massive is like, is just...

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1: Bespoke actually just means custom made.
0: Mm-hmm.
1: That basically it is made just for you.
0: Okay.
1: Yeah. So instead of being mass produced, it is made to fit you. So usually, even in Korea too, mm-hmm. now we can buy the suits, 양복, mm-hmm. you know, at the department stores.
0: Right.
1: But a long time ago, you would have to go to the tailor to get your bespoke suits.
0: 아, 그럼 거의 맞춤이네요. Custom made or customized 이런 느낌?
1: Yeah.
0: Oh.
1: So, of course, a famous electronics company right. in Korea
0: oh,
1: has
0: yes,
1: their
0: yes.
1: bespoke collection.
0: Right, right.
1: Yeah, which means that you can, you know, choose the color you want.
0: Uh-huh.
1: You can choose the size.
0: The features and stuff.
1: To fit your house.
0: Wow.
1: There you go.
0: Okay. So, 맞춤 제작 청바지가 bespoke denim 정도가 되겠습니다. 자, 그리고 jet setters라는 말이 나오는데요. 비행기로 세계를 오가는 인 거죠. 그렇기 때문에 뭔가 상류층, 부유층 사람 들을 얘기를 하고요. 이어가 볼게요.
1: It was an era of play, McClendon said, as society was changing and people were playing with dress codes and what was appropriate to wear.
0: 패션 역사학자 엠마 맥클랜더는 사회가 빠르게 변하면서 사람들도 복장 규범이나 무엇이 적절한 옷인지에 대한 고정관념을 깨기 시작한 시대였다라며 말 그대로 자유롭게 즐기던 시절이었다라고 설명을 했습니다. 라고 나왔어요. 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
1: 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It was an era of play, McClendon said, as society was changing and people were playing with dress codes and what was appropriate to wear.
0: 네, 노래 듣고 올게요.
1: Let's listen to Anne Marie with 2002.

0: Yonghui Level 3 Power English.
1: Welcome to the show, everybody.
0: Hi, everyone. I'm Kristen Cho.
1: And I'm Cameron Word.
0: Happy Friday, everyone.
1: Woohoo!
0: Yay!
1: We say it every Friday.
0: We have to. It is a celebration. I do feel like getting through the week and doing what you had to do, even though you had to drag yourself out of bed.
1: Mm-hmm.
0: It's a big thing.
1: Yes.
0: It really is. Mm-hmm. Uh-huh. So I'm proud of ourselves. I'm proud of our listeners. And also double proud because you are tuning in and have decided to make an intentional effort to improve your English.
1: Yes.
0: That's very admirable.
1: Mm-hmm. Well, since we're working hard on our English,
0: yeah,
1: I guess we also need to talk about our side hustles as well.
0: Okay.
1: That we're working hard on.
0: Now, of course, because we're freelancers, I don't know if we can say we have a side hustle.
1: I think everything's a side hustle. depending on your job, yeah. We as freelancers, we
0: everything?
1: Don't have, yeah. Everything is a side hustle.
0: Okay, yeah. Okay. Now, we are talking about starting an AI side hustle. I'm trying to put theory into practice. So if you put theory into practice, and if you've done some studying in school, you learn a lot about theories. What is put theory into practice?
1: You are using the things you've studied to actually do something real. So you've gone to college or you've done all the studying and the research. Now it's time to take that knowledge and make some money with it.
0: Okay. I think easier said than done, but possible.
1: Mm-hmm.
0: Yeah. And sometimes you'll have to fail.
1: Of course.
0: Of course.
1: Yeah.
0: Uh-huh. Okay. How about if you set something in motion? What is that?
1: You've made a plan and now you're going to start that plan. So when you set something in motion, it's like you've started the process, the setting up of everything,
0: mm-hmm.
1: and now you're pushing the on button.
0: Okay.
1: And now everything is going to start working or moving like you planned it to go.
0: All right. Very good. Okay. How about to plant the seeds for something?
1: You're doing the initial work for something. It's going to be a long project,
0: mm-hmm.
1: and you're making an investment now at the very beginning.
0: Okay. All right. Let's go ahead and listen to our Friday Biz dialogue.
2: I finally set things in motion and signed up for an online course.
3: That's a big step. Are you actually applying what you learn?
2: Yes. I'm trying to put theory into practice. Instead of just watching videos every day.
3: Good. Your skills will only grow through action. Otherwise, you're just wasting your time.
2: I feel like I'm planting the seeds for something meaningful. Who knows where my business could be in a year?
3: Even if it takes time, that initial work really matters.
0: Okay, let's look at our power dialogue on page 80. Let's begin. James says, I finally set things in motion and signed up for an online course. So if you set something in motion, I do feel like it's a car, a train, it's something that moves, right?
1: Or a clock.
0: So what do you set? What do you do when you set something in motion? Do you get it started?
1: Yes, you have planned something or you've built something, and now you're actually going to start it, the functioning side of it.
0: Ah.
1: And it is the feeling that you're like a clockmaker and you've put all the pieces together, and now it's time to put the battery in the clock and make it start working.
0: Ah.
1: You're putting things into motion.
0: Uh-huh. That kind of reminds me of when my son was young. He loved, obsessed with trains, especially like electric train, like the little model trains.
1: Oh, yeah.
0: And so his dad would set it up, and it was the moment like they turned it on, it was the most exciting.
1: Yeah.
0: The moment they set it.

0: it in motion.
1: Yeah.
0: Yeah. But of course, these are literal examples. In this case, he set things in motion and he signed up for an online course. So he's like, oh, you know, AI side hustle. And then finally, he kind of like got started.
1: Yeah. Mm. He's not just thinking about it. He's not just preparing. He's actually starting the process.
0: Okay. What does Maggie say?
1: That's a big step. Are you actually applying what you learn?
0: Okay, that's a big step. This is a very common expression that we use. Simple words.
1: Yes.
0: A big step.
1: Right. Mm. So here, step, think of like step one, step two, step three.
0: Yeah.
1: And you're starting a process and you haven't completed the process, but you're saying, that's a big action.
0: Mm.
1: What you're doing is significant or important. That's a big step.
0: Mm-hmm. So it's like, oh, well, good for you. Are you actually applying what you learn? Are you actually?
1: Mm.
0: Now, you probably wonder, why is this a pattern? So are you and then actually, why do we use this as a pattern?
1: Oh, it's a little bit of a dangerous pattern, honestly.
0: Yes, it is.
1: Yeah. So here, Maggie means it in a very genuine way. Honest way.
0: Mm-hmm.
1: She's saying, are you applying what you learn?
0: Yeah.
1: Not just pretending or did you study and it wasn't useful? Mm-hmm. She's saying, what you studied, are you now using it?
0: Oh, is it really true?
1: Yeah. Mm-hmm. Are you actually applying what you learn? So she does want to know, in truth, what are you doing?
0: Yeah.
1: However, a lot of times this phrasing is used to say, like, you're not doing that. Hey, are you actually listening to me? Right?
0: Ooh, that sounds very aggressive.
1: You're pretending like you're listening to me.
0: Uh-huh.
1: Are you actually listening to me?
0: Mm-hmm.
1: It can be very aggressive. However, Maggie is saying, hey, was it worth it?
0: Yeah.
1: That studying you did.
0: Yeah, I really want to know.
1: Yeah.
0: Mm.
1: Was it useful?
0: Yeah.
1: Are you actually applying it?
0: Mm-hmm.
1: Yeah.
0: Mm-hmm. Yeah. So, like, if you're questioning or doubting, you can use this pattern.
1: Yes.
0: Is he actually telling the truth?
1: Are you actually a millionaire?
0: Yeah.
1: Are you pretending to be rich?
0: Are you sure about that?
1: Yeah.
0: Okay. All right. James says, yes, I'm trying to put theory into practice instead of just watching videos every day. So James has done a lot of homework, right? He's done a lot of research. But now it's time to put theory into practice. Instead of like keeping all of those ideas in his head, what is he doing?
1: He is actually going to start using those things. Theory is the type of information you learn from books, things that you study, that it's kind of the concepts. But practice is the type of knowledge you receive from actually doing the thing, right?
0: Yeah.
1: And both are needed. It's not like either one is more important, but putting theory into practice is saying, you've been to the classroom, you've gotten the degree from university, now it's time to use that knowledge to achieve something real.
0: Yeah.
1: Put it into practice.
0: This reminds me of chemistry.
1: Yes.
0: You know, you have all those theories, scientific theories, and then you have your experiments. You got to test it.
1: Yes.
0: Put it into practice.
1: Yeah.
0: Yeah. Okay. All right. So Maggie says, good. Your skills will only grow through action. Otherwise, you're just wasting your time. So Maggie's like, good. You need to be proactive. And James says,
1: I feel like I'm planting the seeds for something meaningful. Who knows where my business could be in a year?
0: Okay. So especially when it comes to business ideas or a business that you are thinking about opening, you plant the seeds for something.
1: Yes.
0: And yeah, since you are the plant expert, please explain.
1: Right. So this does come from growing plants, from farming. You put seeds in the ground, it takes a long time before it becomes a pumpkin.
0: Right.
1: Or becomes corn.
0: Mm.
1: You know, it becomes the thing that you're going to eat, right?
0: Mm-hmm.
1: It's a process that takes a lot of time and maybe effort, but it's those first steps, maybe small steps, that will become bigger and fruitful later on.
0: Mm-hmm.
1: So when you plant the seeds for something, you're saying, I'm going to take this action now because I

0: expect a benefit in the future.
1: Yes, that's right.
0: Maybe okay. far into the future.
1: Mm-hmm. We'll give you more examples in just a bit. And what does Maggie say?
0: Even if it takes time, that initial work really matters.
1: Yeah, that first step mm-hmm. is very important.
0: First step is a big step.
1: Is a big step, yes. Let's go ahead and listen to that one more time.
2: I finally set things in motion and signed up for an online course.
3: That's a big step. Are you actually applying what you learn?
2: Yes, I'm trying to put theory into practice instead of just watching videos every day.
3: Good. Your skills will only grow through action. Otherwise, you're just wasting your time.
2: I feel like I'm planting the seeds for something meaningful. Who knows where my business could be in a year?
3: Even if it takes time, that initial work really matters.
1: It's time for Power Note. We're on pages 82 and 83. If you set something in motion, it means that you are starting a process that leads to, you know, action and changes. When did the project really start?
0: The planning meeting set things into motion.
1: Mm-hmm. So, yeah, they've got the project, but they haven't really started. But the planning meeting, like, get together and start planning, that kind of set things in motion. It's kind of start, you know, turned on the engine.
0: Yes.
1: Mm. Mm-hmm. A small decision can set big things in motion.
0: Yeah.
1: Oh, wow. What does that mean?
0: So something that seems very small, mm-hmm. it can start a process that just grows bigger and bigger. And the feeling with this expression, set in motion, almost feels like you can't stop it.
1: Mm.
0: Once you start it, you cannot stop it.
1: Yeah, good point.
0: Right? It's mm-hmm. those little things. When I was younger, mm-hmm. I loved to take dominoes mm-hmm. and make a big, long line of dominoes
1: oh.
0: so that I'd hit one
1: yeah.
0: and they'd all fall down, right?
1: That's right.
0: That is setting the dominoes in motion.
1: Yes.
0: Once you hit that first one, they kind of all have to fall down. Mm-hmm. You cannot stop that process.
1: Right.
0: So some things in life, once you make a decision or you apply for something, mm-hmm. there's no stopping it.
1: Yeah, yeah. That is very true, that once you start, you set it in motion, it will keep moving.
0: Yeah.
1: Mm. Mm. Oh, very good. Okay. Put theory into practice means that what you've learned, those ideas, the knowledge, you're putting it into real life situations. Are the lessons useful?
0: Yes, I'm already putting theory into practice.
1: Mm-hmm. Lab experiments help students put theory into practice.
0: Yeah.
1: Mm-hmm. Mm-hmm. I still remember those experiments, like in biology and chemistry. But I would say more chemistry.
0: You use chemistry? Well, I guess you cook. Maybe that would be something.
1: Yeah, no, in chemistry class.
0: But are you using the theory from chemistry
1: oh.
0: in your everyday
1: sometimes,
0: life?
1: Sometimes.
0: Yeah?
1: Well, when you put the vinegar and the baking soda.
0: You make the bubbles.
1: I love that. You know, every time it never fails when I mix the baking soda and vinegar and wash it and watch it go. Shh,
0: yeah.
1: I'm thinking, oh, chemistry.
0: Yeah, it is. It is. It is true, though. Like, I feel having a basic level of chemical theory, things like that can be so useful
1: uh-huh.
0: in your, you know, household chores
1: yeah,
0: or
1: sure.
0: everyday life.
1: Well, it's just fun. Mm-hmm. Is there anything else where we can put theory into practice aside from chemistry?
0: Aside from chemistry. Let's say maybe you were studying economics.
1: Mm.
0: There are a lot of economic theories. You know, you go microeconomics, macroeconomics, supply and demand. Mm-hmm. There are a lot of theories where then you go into the real world and maybe you're investing or you're starting a business or just wanting to know how the world works, where sometimes the theory doesn't match the real world.
1: Mm.
0: And you have to try different things mm-hmm. to know what actually works for you or works in the real world.
1: Right.
0: That is putting the theory into practice.
1: Okay, that's very good. And I feel that's an area that you mentioned and I'm revisiting. I took economics.

0: economics 101. Mm-hmm. And really, all I remember is supply, demand, macro, micro, and, you know, some, I don't know, revenue.
1: Very small things.
0: Mm-hmm. But I am, you know, very interested in economics these days, the economy. And so I do feel like, oh, I'm putting some of those theories into practice. Not as much as I would like, but I would like to.
1: Yeah. I think everyone, you know, life is about taking the knowledge you learn and putting it into practice and trying to see what actually works for you.
0: Totally. Now, why are we planting seeds for something?
1: We're hungry. Or we know we're going to be hungry in about 3 to 6 months.
0: Yes.
1: Right? So in the same way that a farmer puts seeds into the ground to create food, we can take other small actions that we hope later will have a big benefit for us.
0: Why are you starting on the project so early?
1: I'm planting the seeds for something bigger.
0: Okay. Networking can plant the seeds for future opportunities.
1: Yeah, just meeting new people. Mm-hmm. Maybe not tomorrow, but, you know, 3 months, half a year down the road.
0: Yeah.
1: You might be able to contact someone. Hey, you want to take this business opportunity with me?
0: Yeah, that's right. Yeah. I was also thinking, aside from business examples, I was thinking children.
1: Mm.
0: Yeah, planting the seeds with your children. Like certain certain life lessons or certain ideas or teaching your children about certain things, you plant those little seeds. And then hopefully you hope as a parent that when they grow up, they remember that. And it grows and it flourishes.
1: Oh, yeah. Like teaching them how to share.
0: Yeah.
1: And teaching them how to, you know, take care of money.
0: Yes.
1: Those small lessons you hope will become bigger values in their life.
0: Right,
1: yeah.
0: Right, mm-hmm. right. Okay. So our power pattern today is, are you actually, and this could be two things, genuinely you want to know, is this really true? Is this a situation? Sometimes depending, you're kind of doubtful, you're suspicious.
1: Yeah.
0: Are you actually going to wear that outfit to a formal dinner?
1: What is it? Too casual?
0: Yeah. Are you really doing that?
1: Are you really?
0: Okay.
1: Are you actually thinking of dropping out of school?
0: Really?
1: That's shocking.
0: Yeah.
1: Seriously?
0: Seriously? I thought you were a straight A student. Why would you drop out of school?
1: Well, I got a good business opportunity.
0: Okay. All right. Power vocab is big step, which means it's a very important action.
1: That's going to lead to progress later on. Yeah.
0: All right. And do check out the definition on page 84 and make sure you stop by.
1: Audio or Hakdang.
0: What do we do there?
1: For a small monthly fee, you get access to so much great English learning content. And then you can take that theory and hopefully put it into practice later.
0: Oh, right. Very good.
1: Yeah.
0: And also, set your English studies in motion.
1: Oh.
0: Whoa. Okay.
1: I like it.
0: All right. Everyone, have a great day, and we'll see you tomorrow.
1: Bye-bye.

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The grandest medicine that I can propose is under your nose, a snake in the grass.

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0: 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I'm Peter Bint.
1: Hello, welcome back, everyone. 안녕하세요. 저는 귀가 트이는 영어 이현석입니다. 자, 토요일은 이번 주에 썼던 다섯 개 기사를 다시 들어보고 요약해보는 그런 시간입니다. 월요일 기사는 이제 버거킹에서 AI 헤드셋을 시범 운영 중이다. 이런 기사였어요.
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2: Burger King tests AI headsets to monitor service. Burger King is experimenting with artificial intelligence headsets designed to assist staff and improve service in its restaurants. The system, called BK Assistant, is currently being tested in hundreds of locations across the United States. Developed by parent company Restaurant Brands International, the technology analyzes drive-through conversations to evaluate overall customer service and operational efficiency. The headset includes an AI chatbot named Patty, that helps employees manage daily tasks and answer work-related questions. Staff can request reminders about menu preparation, while the system also alerts workers when ingredients or beverages need restocking. In addition, the tool measures the use of polite expressions during customer interactions to generate team friendliness scores. While the company says the technology aims to support workers rather than rate individuals, the system has sparked debate online. Critics argue that monitoring conversations may feel intrusive and could raise concerns about workplace surveillance. At the same time, other fast food companies such as Yum! Brands are also exploring AI tools to streamline restaurant operations and customer service.
1: Yeah. 두 개의 문장으로 요약을 한번 해볼게요. 이 요약 연습도 상당히 좋습니다. 자, 책의 빈칸에 요약문을 듣고 여러분이 채워보시기 바랍니다. 자, 요약문 1번.
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0: Yeah, like your feet are tied together almost. While exports increased during the year, imports also rose in lockstep, preventing any meaningful reduction in the overall trade shortfall.
1: 자, 전체 기사 내용 한번 들어보시겠습니다.
2: U.S. trade deficit remains largely unchanged in 2025.
3: The United States recorded a trade deficit of about $901 billion in 2025, showing little change despite aggressive tariff policies introduced by President Trump. According to the Commerce Department, the imbalance between imports and exports remained nearly the same as the previous year. The figures suggest that trade restrictions alone had limited impact on reducing the country's long-standing gap in global commerce. Throughout the year, businesses responded to tariff announcements by accelerating imports before higher duties took effect. This uptick occurred early in the year as companies attempted to secure goods before potential price increases. Later months saw some easing in the imbalance, although the annual deficit still remained substantial. Trade patterns also revealed significant gaps with several major partners. The largest goods deficits were recorded with the European Union, China, and Mexico, reflecting the scale of U.S. imports from those economies. While exports increased during the year, imports also rose in lockstep, preventing any meaningful reduction in the overall trade shortfall.
1: 자, 두 개의 문장으로 요약을 해볼게요. The U.S. trade로 시작한 첫 번째 요약문.
0: The U.S. trade deficit remained at around $901 billion in 2025, similar to previous levels despite tariffs.
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1: 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Logistics companies.
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0: Mm-hmm. DHL has expanded automation programs rapidly, deploying thousands of robotics projects across most of its global facilities.
1: Okay. 자, 전체 기사 내용을 다시 한번 들어보시겠습니다.
2: Automation reshapes warehouse operations across major logistics companies. Major logistics companies, including DHL, UPS, and FedEx, are increasingly introducing automation to modernize warehouse operations and boost efficiency. Robots now assist with tasks such as unloading containers, sorting packages, and picking items, allowing workers to handle fewer repetitive duties. Industry leaders say the technology speeds up processing while reducing strain in labor-intensive distribution centers. DHL has expanded automation programs rapidly, deploying thousands of robotics projects across most of its global facilities. The machines move goods quickly and improve productivity in tasks like item picking and forklift operations. Similar efforts are underway at UPS and FedEx, which are expanding automated facilities and partnering with technology firms to strengthen supply chains. Despite rising investment in robotics and artificial intelligence, Experts say human workers will remain indispensable in warehouse environments. Many companies emphasize that automation is designed to support employees by handling monotonous tasks rather than replacing them.

0: 차에 다가가는데 10년째 되는 해 이제 퇴사를 하고 호주로 갈 계획이다라고 해서 사연을 보내주셨습니다. 자, 다시 한번 들어보고 좋은 표현들 만나볼게요.
1: 10 years at work and resignation. This year marks my 10th year as an office worker. When I first joined the company, I used to say I'd quit after just 1 year. So it's hard to believe I've stayed with the same company this long. Most of the people I started with have already left the company, and now there's no one from my original group. Watching my coworkers leave one after another made me waver too. But I have received recognition for my skills at work, and I've gained confidence. Still, there is a long-standing item on my bucket list, living abroad. That's why I've been practicing speaking with Eepteung and other content to improve my English. To pursue my dream, I've decided to resign this summer when I reach my 10-year mark. Then I'll head to Australia. Sometimes I wonder if it's the right choice. But I've made up my mind that it's better to try and regret it than the other way around.
0: 자, 이 회사에 이렇게 오래 있었던 게 믿기지가 않는다라는 의미로 It's hard to believe 이 표현을 썼었습니다.
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2: It's hard to believe how many people still think that.
0: Okay. 자, 그 다음. 결단을 내리다의 어감이 있는 make up one's mind.
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0: 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Quit one's job.
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0: 그는 건강상의 이유로 직장을 그만뒀습니다.
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0: 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Okay, well, that's all the time we have for today, everyone. Thank you so much for joining us. We'll see you back on Monday.
2: Have a great weekend.
0: Bye-bye, everyone.
2: Bye-bye.

0: 영어회화 Level 3 Power English.
1: Welcome to the show, everybody.
0: Hi, everyone. I'm Kristen Cho.
1: And I'm Cameron Word.
0: Happy weekend, everyone. It is the weekend. Yay!
1: Woohoo!
0: I think we need to, to release some steam?
1: Yeah.
0: Let off some steam?
1: How would you like to let off the steam?
0: I was thinking, in line with today's topic, dance.
2: Everybody dance now.
0: Okay, that's all right. We have got a great article, Can Dancing Help Protect the Brain?
1: Mm. It depends on how hard you dance.
0: Yeah.
1: Well. Sometimes dancing might...

0: hurt my brain. I might hit my head.
1: Oh, no.
0: No. Yeah. I think so. You know, yeah. Exercise is good for that brain.
1: Sure.
0: And the heart.
1: Any movement, especially, and I do think that you get your endorphins going as well. Mm-hmm. So it's not just about movement, but you're moving your body to music that you really enjoy. It has kind of the added factor.
0: Yeah.
1: That added pleasure.
0: Yes. Mm-hmm. And I think that dancing to music is actually a really complicated thing mentally.
1: Mm.
0: Like, think about other animals. Like you see like birds and yeah, maybe like monkey, like gorillas and stuff.
1: Yeah.
0: They dance, but can they dance on beat?
1: Oh.
0: You know what I'm saying?
1: That's a good question.
0: Like, it seems fairly easy for us, mm-hmm. like to hear a beat and kind of move with that beat.
1: Right.
0: But mentally, that's actually a really complicated process.
1: Yeah.
0: That I feel is great exercise for our brain.
1: Yes, you're right.
0: You know?
1: And that's why it's like, can dancing help protect the brain? Because the brain, it activates a lot of things in the brain.
0: Yeah.
1: So that you're moving to the rhythm. Mm-hmm. Of course, there are some people who don't have rhythm.
0: But you can learn rhythm to a certain extent.
1: Sure, yeah. Sure. Yeah. Okay, so here are some expressions we're going to cover. Weigh the evidence.
0: Yeah. You are going to look at the evidence, consider it, mm-hmm. and make a conclusion from the evidence you have.
1: Okay. If you kill two birds with one stone.
0: Of course, we have this expression in Korean as well, but you're doing one action and receiving two good results from it.
1: Okay. If something is worth a shot.
0: Yeah, why not try it? Trying it would be a good idea.
1: Okay, very good. Let's go ahead and listen to our Saturday article.
2: Researchers are still weighing the evidence, but a growing number of studies suggest that dancing may help slow cognitive decline and possibly reduce Alzheimer's risk. Unlike simple exercise, dance works the body and mind at the same time, killing two birds with one stone. Remembering steps, coordinating movements, and adjusting to rhythm activate multiple brain regions, helping create new neural pathways. Studies have found that dance stands out among physical activities for its protective effects on cognition. While it's not a cure-all, adding dance to your routine could give your brain a boost and help as you age. In short, when it comes to brain health, dancing may be worth a shot.
1: Please join us on page 86. You can find the Power article there. Let's begin. Researchers are still weighing the evidence, but a growing number of studies suggest that dancing may help slow cognitive decline and possibly reduce Alzheimer's risk. Okay, now let's begin with the first phrase, the clause here. Researchers are still weighing the evidence. So what are they doing with the evidence?
0: They are considering it. They're seeing how much to believe it, mm-hmm. what the stronger evidence is. They're still looking at all of it.
1: Yeah.
0: They haven't made the final decision, but they're trying to make the final decision.
1: Uh-huh. Okay. So they're like, okay, is it really true? Can we believe this? This is what they're trying to figure out. And so many studies are saying that dancing will help or may slow cognitive decline. And we hear this a lot. In relations to dementia and Alzheimer's, what is cognitive decline?
0: Yeah, let's break it up. First, decline, go down.
1: Yeah.
0: Right? Mm-hmm. Cognitive, we're talking about your brain and its ability to process information. So cognitive decline is when your brain just doesn't work like it used to.
1: Yeah.
0: Yeah.
1: That's right. It's going down.
0: Yeah. And there is a natural cognitive decline. Mm-hmm. Obviously, brains are usually faster in your 20s mm-hmm. than they are in your 60s and 70s.
1: Right.
0: Just a natural sort of progress. But usually with cognitive decline in terms of Alzheimer's or dementia, mm-hmm. it's faster or more

0: what you would normally see.
1: Good point. Okay. Unlike simple exercise, dance works the body and mind at the same time, killing two birds with one stone. So dance, not only, like, exercise is usually the body, but dance works the body and the mind.
0: Yes.
1: So it kills two birds with one stone.
0: Yeah. Mm-hmm. So kills two birds with one stone. It's literally a translation from the Chinese characters, right? Yeah. And it is where you're doing one action, but you're receiving two different benefits. So body and mind, both receive health benefits from dancing.
1: Mm-hmm. Okay. Yeah. So anything that, Cameron, these days in this world, anything that kills two birds with one stone, sign me up.
0: Yeah.
1: I want to do it.
0: Dancing is
1: a great
0: one.
1: Save that time. Yeah.
0: Sports as well. Because like regular exercise, often you can turn off your brain.
1: Yeah, that is true.
0: Like when I run sometimes and I don't, it's not hard mental work.
1: Right.
0: It's all hard physical. Mm. But like sports, like playing soccer or
1: tennis,
0: your brain is having to focus on where the ball is and how to react and what the other player is doing. Mm-hmm. That's using your brain while also using your mind. Mm-hmm. Also using your body. Mm-hmm. Dance as well.
1: Okay. And let's see what it does. Remembering steps, coordinating movements, and adjusting to rhythm activate multiple brain regions, helping create new neural pathways. Okay. Especially, I think, if you are taking a dance class, it might be a little bit more beneficial because you have to really use your brain to remember the steps.
0: Yeah. I mean, you've got makchum. Just like that crazy dancing.
1: I'd rather, for me personally, makchum is what I like. I don't like these sort of, you know, coordinated dance routines.
0: I think both are good. Mm. Yeah. But for the mental benefit, definitely having to remember all of those steps could definitely be beneficial.
1: And it says here they help create new neural pathways. So like patterns. You know, things that you didn't do, they're creating like new ways of thinking.
0: Yeah, new connections.
1: New connections. Yeah, there you go. Studies have found that dance stands out among physical activities for its protective effects on cognition. Wow, dance protects your cognition. While it's not a cure-all, adding dance to your routine could give your brain a boost and help you as you age. Okay, it's not a cure-all.
0: It doesn't do everything.
1: Okay. It is not, like, it doesn't treat everything.
0: Yes.
1: Okay. But it does give your brain a boost. It improves your brain. In short, when it comes to brain health, dancing may be worth a shot. Our power pattern today is in short, and I feel like this is a phrase that I used a lot on my essays in college.
0: Yes.
1: Yeah.
0: So in short is very similar to saying in conclusion, because you are giving the conclusion to all of the evidence or the argument that you've made. But the reason we're using short is now you have to say everything once again, but you have to say the whole idea in basically one sentence.
1: Right.
0: You've got to give a short conclusion to everything you've just said.
1: So thus, in short.
0: Yes.
1: Okay, so when it comes to brain health, dancing may be worth a shot. So dancing is worth a shot.
0: So shot here is the same as to try. So if something is worth a shot, it means like, yeah, you could benefit from trying this out.
1: Mm-hmm.
0: It isn't 100% going to be successful, but hey, it's worth it. Like, go
1: ahead
0: and try it. Yeah,
1: why not try? All right, let's go ahead and listen to that one more time.
2: Researchers are still weighing the evidence, but a growing number of studies suggest that dancing may help slow cognitive decline and possibly reduce Alzheimer's risk. Unlike simple exercise, dance works the body and mind at the same time, killing two birds with one stone. Remembering steps, coordinating movements, and adjusting to rhythm activate multiple brain regions, helping create new neural pathways. Studies have found that dance stands out among physical activities for its protective effects on cognition. While it's not a cure-all, adding dance

0: adds to your routine could give your brain a boost and help as you age. In short, when it comes to brain health, dancing may be worth a shot.
1: It's time for Power Note. We're on pages 88 and 89. Now, we have this expression, weigh the options, too. So this word weigh is very important, it seems. But in this case, it's weigh the evidence, which means that you are considering all the facts before you decide on something. Do you think this treatment really works?
2: Let's weigh the evidence before deciding.
1: Mm-hmm.
2: Yeah.
1: Let's look at all the research out there.
2: Yeah.
1: Before deciding.
2: Especially things like in the beauty industry.
1: Mm.
2: People put a lot of things on their face.
1: I know.
2: A lot of really interesting things on their face.
1: They really do.
2: And like snails.
1: Yeah.
2: Placenta.
1: I know. Or blood.
2: There's a lot of things.
1: Like blood facials.
2: I think I told you this one time. I got a cream that has micro needles in it. Apparently, the needles help the medicine or whatever go in the skin deeper.
1: Yeah.
2: It hurts.
1: Ouch.
2: It hurts to put that on your skin.
1: Mm-hmm.
2: You know, some of these treatments, you do have to weigh the evidence.
1: Mm-hmm.
2: Does this really have an effect?
1: Right, right.
2: Is this really going to be helpful?
1: Yeah. I tell you, Cam, I really don't do anything for my face because I'm scared, first of all, to go and get those treatments. But I just put your basic toner and your lotion and sunscreen and foundation. I don't do anything. And sometimes I wonder, should I be? I should be.
2: You look good.
1: I'm like,
2: you look fine.
1: But I'm very careful about what I eat. And so, I don't know. Sometimes you got to weigh the evidence.
2: Yeah.
1: Yeah.
2: I'm sure some of our listeners who are maybe doctors would know better and be able to weigh the evidence better than we can.
1: Totally. Yeah. Okay. The jury took time to weigh the evidence before reaching a verdict. Now, this literally, they are looking at the evidence.
2: Yes.
1: Okay.
2: Who do they believe?
1: Mm.
2: What is the stronger evidence?
1: Mm-hmm.
2: Yeah.
1: Yeah. All right. Killing two birds with one stone means, we've heard of this. You've got two goals or two problems and you're solving them with one action. Why are you calling your parents during your commute?
2: It kills two birds with one stone.
1: Mm-hmm.
2: You know, you're on the train.
1: Yeah.
2: You can't do much anyway, so just call your parents so they can't complain that you never talk to them.
1: And how do you kill two birds with one stone as you're on public transportation?
2: I usually don't watch a lot of videos.
1: Yeah.
2: I'm usually like either doing emails on my phone or since I knit, I'll like knit or crochet something.
1: Okay.
2: Stuff like that.
1: Well, that's good.
2: What about you? Do you kill two birds with one stone?
1: Definitely do when I'm driving. I'm always listening to a podcast.
2: Ah.
1: Yeah.
2: Getting some knowledge.
1: I just love my podcasts, Cam. I really do. All right. By biking to work, he kills two birds with one stone. He saves money and exercises.
2: Mm.
1: Great.
2: Yeah. See, I've never understood this one, though.
1: Okay. What do you mean?
2: Do they not sweat? Do they go to work sweaty?
1: I know. Like, you would have to bring a change of clothes.
2: Is there a shower at your office?
1: Maybe.
2: I don't know.
1: Yeah, that is true. People who bike to work, you do wonder. Yeah.
2: Another way I sometimes kill two birds with one stone. Say I have a lot of work to do.
1: Yeah.
2: But I haven't seen a friend in a while.
1: Yeah.
2: Have you ever done like a work date with like a friend?
1: What do you mean?
2: Like you both have things to do.
1: Mm-hmm.
2: So you just go to a cafe and you're like both working.
1: Oh.
2: While also just talking to one another.
1: I've never done that.
2: Yeah. So you can get some work done, but you also get some socialization.
1: Oh, that's smart.
2: Socializing. Yeah.
1: Oh, instead of being by yourself.
2: Yeah. Kill two birds with one stone.
1: That's a great example. Oh, okay. I might have to try that.
2: Yeah.
1: Okay. So you sit there, I sit there. Like, how are you doing? Want some more coffee?
2: Yeah. Yeah. All right. Let's work on some emails.
1: All right. Worth a shot means worth trying, even if you are not sure if it's going to work out. Or

0: or not. Do you think they'll agree to the idea?
1: Maybe not, but it's worth a shot.
0: Okay. Yeah, might as well try.
1: Yeah. Mm-hmm.
0: Applying for the job is worth a shot, even if it's competitive. I feel, Cameron, everything is worth a shot.
1: Yeah,

0: we do think of doing something, but we don't do it. Like, yeah. We don't actually do it.
1: Because you're...
0: I know I don't.
1: Embarrassed or scared or lazy.
2: Yeah, totally.
0: It's worth a shot. Like, go. Do it. All right. Power pattern is in short. So you're kind of summarizing, but very in a short way, compact way. In short, consistent efforts matter more than short bursts of activity.
1: In short, this company cannot survive on its current path.
0: Uh-huh. So you're making a conclusion.
1: And you're giving a very simple, easy to understand sentence.
0: And I do feel this is a really good skill to learn, especially if you're giving a presentation or you're at a meeting and you want to get your point across. It's always a good idea to just wrap everything up and make sure that you mention one more time what your point is.
1: Yes.
0: Yeah.
1: This is the one thing I want you to remember.
0: Right. That's right. Okay. Our power vocab today is cognitive decline. And this is something that we're all afraid of. But of course, with aging, it happens naturally. But we don't want quick cognitive decline.
1: Unnatural
0: cognitive decline. Okay. Yeah. All right. Do check out the definition on page 90. And please stop by
1: Audio Ohakdang.
0: Thank you so much for studying with us today and all week. Have a great weekend. And we'll see you next week.
1: Bye-bye.

0: Weekend Special on EBS FM Morning Special. Well, it's time for us to have a look at the past week's headlines. We're going to start off with Monday's. Renting cars is becoming a preferred option rather than buying cars. This is among young people. Let's have a listen.
1: A growing number of young consumers in their 20s and 30s are opting for car rentals over ownership to minimize the financial and logistical burdens of vehicle depreciation, insurance, and upfront costs, according to industry sources.
2: 업계 자료에 따르면 최근 20, 30대 젊은 소비자층에서 자동차를 자산으로 소유하기보다 빌려 쓰는 경우가 많아지는 것으로 나타났습니다. 이는 차를 사면서 발생하는 보험료, 차량 가치 하락, 초기 비용 등 재정상 및 관리상 부담을 최소화하기 위한 전략으로 풀이됩니다.
0: This is actually quite common in North America for people to buy second-hand cars or, I guess, rent out cars rather than buy a brand new car because of depreciation.
1: Especially for your first car.
0: Yeah.
1: A lot of, for your first car, you'll buy a used car oftentimes. But judging by the data from the industry here, the number of people in their 20s and 30s in terms of the share of new car purchases in terms of all purchases only comprised about 6% and 19%. Respectively, meaning that younger people are not really choosing to purchase cars outright, right? And it sort of reflects a shift to minimize sort of these tangible costs associated with car ownership, right? Things like insurance, premiums, you know, the moment you buy a car, it depreciates immediately as well. So there could be a bigger sort of reflection of the economic situation for youngsters as well. But and also there's a shift for more eco-friendly cars. So the technology in cars are changing as well. My father-in-law says our next car purchase should be an EV, an electric vehicle. But who knows where the technology will go in the next 5 or 10 years, right?
0: Maybe flying cars?
1: Flying cars, I don't know. We don't know. That's the thing.
0: Okay. So a lot of young people in their 20s and 30s are opting for car rentals. Opt for.
1: OPT. To opt for something means to choose or to decide something.
0: Not APT.
1: Not APT, no.
2: OPT. 이거는요. 고른다라는 뜻이 있습니다. 그래서 선택한다. 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
1: Think of the word option, right? Option has OPT. And speaking of APT, apt is also a different word, right?
0: Yeah.
1: It's something that's fitting.
0: Exactly. Yeah. 그래요. 자, 그다음에는 이제 여기 logistical burdens 이런 단어도 나오는데 logistical 그러면은 뭐 이 경우에는 관리상의 어려움을 얘기하고 있겠지만 보통 운반, 물류와 관련된 단어이기 때문에 이제 그런 운반을 하는 회사 이름에 logistics가 들어가는 경우가 많이 있죠.
1: Right. So when we're talking about cars, things like just the upkeep in having a car.
0: 맞습니다. Depreciation이라고 하면은 it's the value going down, 가치 하락이고요. The opposite is appreciation, which is when the value goes up. For most cars, the moment you buy it, it depreciates.
1: Yes.
0: However, I guess some classic cars from way back in the day, rare cars, you know, their value can go up, but it's not common.
1: Right. You're talking about vintage cars. Cars that are really, really old.
0: Yeah, exactly. But most of the time, the moment you buy a new car, like the day after, it's not going to cost as much.
1: Not even the day after. I think the moment it drives off the lot.
0: Oh, there you go. So I guess people in their 20s and 30s are just being very smart about it.
1: Yeah.
0: And they're thinking, okay, why spend all that money? Because cars are not cheap.
1: Yeah.
0: Why not just rent?
1: And if you live in a city like Seoul, there you have so many other options like public transportation, right?
0: Exactly.
2: The upfront cost can be a burden as well?
1: Yeah, upfront. It's one word, U-P-F-R-O-N-T. Mm-hmm. It's the money that you pay at the beginning of something,
2: sure.
1: before any sort of ongoing or future costs.
2: 선불로 지급할 때 upfront cost를 지불한다라고 얘기합니다. 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All right, well, let me read it again. A growing number of young consumers in their 20s and 30s are opting for car rentals over ownership to minimize the financial and logistical burdens of vehicle depreciation, insurance, and upfront costs, according to industry sources. And another headline from Monday, an American man set a new Guinness World Record for the most number of pull-ups. Let's have a listen.
1: A 22-year-old man from the U.S. state of Virginia has completed more than 12,400 pull-ups in 24 hours during a live-streamed event at a local gym, potentially setting a new Guinness World Record.
2: 미국 버지니아주의 한 22세 남성이 지역 체육관에서 생중계된 이벤트에서 24시간 동안 12,400개 이상의 턱걸이를 해내 기네스 세계 기록 경신이 거의 확실시 되고 있습니다.
1: Wow.
2: How does this happen? Okay, tell us what happened.
1: Yeah, so I did the calculation. Yeah. This gentleman, Xavier Dillard from Harrisonburg, did 12,412 pull-ups over a 24-hour span. He streamed this over YouTube. He's a CrossFit, athlete here.
2: Okay.
1: And I did the calculation. So 12,400 in 24 hours comes to about 500 pull-ups per hour, which is quite remarkable.
2: It's a lot, but surely you must have had breaks, you know, toilet breaks and things like that.
1: Well, I don't think it was continuous,
2: okay.
1: obviously. He's not hanging on the bar for 24 straight hours, but he just completed these pull-ups. Guinness is reviewing the footage, this video footage, to certify it because it's not officially a world record as of yet. The previous record holder was from Mexico, and Mr. Dillard here surpassed the previous record, allegedly so far, by less than 100 here. So he decided to do this about 3 years ago. He began training from his gym, starting off with four sets of 12, and that increased to more than 12,000. Wow.
2: There's a picture of him, of course, with the news articles online, and you can see that he has a very clear six-pack.
1: Yeah.
2: Abs.
1: I imagine so.
2: Lat
1: muscles as well, I'm sure.
2: 그렇습니다.
1: Yeah.
2: 자, 그래요. 그래서 기존에 있었던 그 기록이 얼마 되지도 않았어요. 1월에 세워졌는데 멕시코의 남성이었던 것 같아요. 엔리케 사파타가 12,350개를 24시간에 했는데 이번에 이제 영상을 찍은 Xavier Dillard는 그거보다 67개나 많은 풀업스를 한 것으로 이제 그렇게 알려져 있습니다. 영상이 다 남아 있기 때문에 그걸 지금 기네스 측에서 리뷰를 하고 있고요. 여기 인정이 되면 세계 기록이 됩니다.
1: Now I will say this. I need to see the video as well because if you do CrossFit, the way you do pull-ups are a little different because you have strict pull-ups where you actually just go up and down. But CrossFit uses a technique called kipping. And I think Koreans will know 배치기.
2: Yeah.
1: Right? So there's a little technique involved to do these pull-ups. So he may have done them that way. I haven't seen the video, but my hunch is that's the way he did it.
2: Well, that'll have to be reviewed as well.
1: Right. Yeah, but either way, it's still a remarkable feat.
2: It is, definitely. All right. This was a live streamed event.
1: Yeah. Obviously, this is a recent sort of term.
2: Yeah.
1: If something's live streamed, that means it's broadcast live over the internet, usually, as it's happening.
2: Exactly. Morning Special is live streamed Monday through Thursday. 그래서 인터넷으로 실시간 방송이 되는 것을 live streaming이 된다라고 하고요. 우리는 이제 흔히 OTT 사이트라고 하는 것들을 영어에서는 streaming sites라고 합니다.
1: Yeah, and I know a lot of the OTT companies are getting into live streaming for things like sporting events, but also the BTS concert, remember? That 그렇죠. was live streamed as well.
0: 네, 라이브가 빠지면은 그렇게 인터넷으로 방송이 된다. 우리가 이제 자주 보는 TV 프로그램, 뭐 영화들, 그런 뭐 좀 뭐 땡플릭스 이런 데가 다 이제 스트리밍 사이트죠. 근데 라이브 생방송으로 할 때는 라이브 스트리밍. 그렇지 않으면 그냥 스트리밍 이렇게 말하는데 그게 이제 기존 방송이랑 다른 것은 인터넷을 통해서 그런다. 이럴 때만 쓰는 표현이고요. 자, 그다음에는 potentially something.
1: Yeah, if something is potentially something, that means it's possibly something. There's a chance of something happening in the future.
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1: you could potentially be president when you grow up.
0: Yeah, exactly. Right? 어떤 그 잠재성을 얘기할 때, you could potentially do something or be something 이렇게 표현할 수 있겠죠. Right. 다시 읽어보겠습니다. A 22-year-old man from the U.S. state of Virginia has completed more than 12,400 pull-ups in 24 hours. During a live streamed event at a local gym, potentially setting a new Guinness World Record. And on to Tuesday's stories. Contracting your belly muscles can actually help with your brain. It's not just about slimming your waist. Let's have a listen.
3: A new study suggests that briefly contracting abdominal muscles acts as a pump to drive cerebrospinal fluid flow, helping flush waste from the brain and potentially preventing neurodegenerative diseases.
0: 우리 몸의 복근을 잠시 수축시키는 동작은 뇌척수의 흐름을 일으키는 일종의 펌프 역할을 해 뇌 속 노폐물을 씻어내고 신경퇴행성 질환을 잠재적으로 예방할 수 있다는 새로운 연구 결과가 나왔습니다.
2: So before we explain this news, I think our listeners can all do this right now. Try and contract your abdominal muscles.
3: Yep, doing that right now.
2: Okay, and please do explain.
3: Can I breathe? Can I relax them?
2: Yes.
3: Okay. Ooh. Actually, you don't have to do them that much. Okay. What they're talking about is actually just a little contraction. Mm. So, for example, before you start walking, you're bracing your body and you contract your abdominal muscles. Or when you're just about to get up, just about to stand up. And again, these little actions, these little contractions, they transmit pressure through the spinal veins up into the brain, and they help get things moving. Mm. It's like a hydraulic system pushing that blood upwards, and it can flush everything out and make things flow better. And I guess if you're in your 20s, you're not going to worry because you're very active and doing lots of things. But for Sue and I, as we get older, thinking about moving and using our muscles, and especially these abdominal muscles, are actually going to be really good for us, not just physically, but also for our brain health. When it comes to neurodegenerative diseases, we can help prevent that just a little bit.
0: Abdominal muscles가 복근이에요. 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
3: No, you'd see it in magazines and you 그래. see it in chat. I mean the other phrase you'll hear used a lot for those who are very fit is a six pack.
0: What is a six pack?
3: A six pack is when your abdominal muscles are very defined. You have a flat stomach and you have six bulges, like you have six soft drink cans in a pack.
0: So they make a six-pack. I wasn't actually asking what it was. I do know what it is.
3: Oh, sorry.
0: I've never seen one on my stomach before.
3: Sorry, I didn't realize okay. you were trying to undermine me.
0: 자, 그래요. 그래서 six-pack는 여러분 아시죠? 복근 이게 탁탁 그 마치 여섯 개의 칸이 있는 crate, beer crate처럼 생겼다 해가지고 six-pack인데 지금 abdominal muscles를 contract 하는 게 좋다고 해요. 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
3: Yes, well, if we contract a muscle, we're tightening it, and then we can relax the muscle.
0: Right.
3: So if you've ever been to the gym and had a trainer, they would have talked about your muscles contracting and relaxing. If you've been to the doctor, you may have heard these terms before. It's different to the noun contract, or when we make a contract, but we pronounce that differently, and that's a different meaning altogether. When we say contract, it means to tighten, to make smaller.
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3: Well, we all flush every day. If we use the toilet,
0: yep.
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0: mm-hmm.
3: meaning we push the water down the pipes and out. So we use this term flush, meaning to clean something out through force, through pushing something through it. I think it's usually going to be a liquid. So if you think of when you have a blocked sink, for example, you'd need to flush the blockage out. You need to push the blockage through so the water will run through again. In this case, we're flushing out waste from the brain.
0: 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A new study suggests that briefly contracting abdominal muscles acts as a pump to drive cerebrospinal fluid flow, helping flush waste from the brain and potentially preventing neurodegenerative diseases. Another headline from Tuesday was about a 72-year-old nurse, now doctor, in America. Well, she's shown us that age is just a number. Here's the headline.
3: A 72-year-old who spent four decades working as a nurse practitioner while

0: raising four kids, has fulfilled her lifelong dream by becoming the oldest graduate in her medical school's history and will begin a three-year family medicine residency this July.
1: 네. 40년 동안 간호사로 일하며 네 자녀를 키운 한 72세의 미국 여성이 이번에 자신이 다니던 의대 역사상 최고령 졸업생이 되어 평생의 꿈이었던 의학 박사학위를 받게 됐습니다. 이 여성은 오는 7월부터 3년간의 가정의학 레지던트를 시작할 예정입니다. One thing I want to add regarding this story is the translation of the Doctor of Medicine, MD 학위를 얻었다라고 이제 영어 기사에 다 나와 있고요. 그거에 대해서 이제 우리말 기사에는 일제히 다 이제 의학 박사라고 나와 있어서 사실 제가 이 부분이 조금 확실치는 않습니다만 이제 더 잘 아시는 분들이 계시면은 알려주시면 좋을 것 같아요. 왜냐면 제가 알기로는 이제 MD라는 게 나라에 따라서 문화에 따라서 의학 학사의 의미가 있는 경우가 많이 있는 걸로 알고는 있습니다만 또 미국에서는 또 박사 학위가 되기도 한대요. 근데 사실 이제 어느 학위인지보다 제일 중요한 거는 70대의 의사가 됐다는 얘기입니다.
0: Yes. 네. But it should be said she didn't suddenly become a doctor. She's been a nurse practitioner and she's a very skilled medical worker but decided that she was going to dive into her retirement funds and go to the Caribbean, which is a very nice place to study, I think. And she's become her medical school's oldest ever graduate at 72. Mm. And so she's going to go off to West Michigan in July to be at the Trinity Health Medical Center, where she'll do a family residency program. And it sounds like she's having a whale of a time. Mm. She's doing really well. There may have been concerns whether she'd be able to get on with the younger students, but they bonded over doing yoga together and all sorts of things. And it seems like this has given her a new lease of life. And her teachers have encouraged her. They said, this shouldn't be a trophy. Go out, practice medicine.
1: Exactly. She always wanted to be a doctor, as you said, her whole life. And yet she didn't have the time, I guess, life, parenthood, motherhood. It does put a bit of a damper on your personal dreams.
0: Absolutely,
1: and,
0: yes.
1: You know, after two kids, she said she thought, okay, in my 40s, I think I'll go to medical school. And then she had two more kids. And so it took a while. One of her kids is actually a weather forecaster, apparently, at one of the American TV networks. So I'm sure she's very proud of her mother right now. And it was a couple of years ago, in 2020, that her husband narrowly survived a brain hemorrhage.
0: Yes.
1: And that's when she thought, okay, I've always had that dream of becoming a doctor. I think I should start studying. And so she did. 4 years ago, she started studying at the age of 69.
0: Yes.
1: Is that 4 years ago?
0: Well, that would be 3 years ago.
1: No, because she's going to turn 73 next month.
0: Oh, that would be. Okay, yes, that
1: 그래요.
0: Works out.
1: 이제 다음 달에 레지던트 시작하는데 또 마침 다음 달이 생일 있는 달인데 73세가 된대요. 그래서 이렇게 의사, 가정의학과 의사가 됐습니다. 됐다고 하는 게 맞죠?
0: 네. 네.
1: All right. So she's graduated from medical school and she's going to start her residency soon. Let's have a look at being a nurse practitioner. She was this for 40 years.
0: Yes. Now, there are different kinds of nurses. If you're a registered nurse, well, that means you're qualified to be a nurse in a hospital or a clinic and do all those duties. If you're a nurse practitioner, you're one step higher up in terms of what you're allowed to do. They're a bit like a doctor, is that they can do diagnosis, they can do certain physical exams.
1: Mm-hmm.
0: There are things that they do not do that doctors do, but basically they're a step up from your average nurse in that they're able to take a little bit more control and be a little more hands-on and basically help the hospital keep working and get patients going through.
1: And she was in the neonatal intensive care unit for a very long time, which is such an important place to be. Not that there's, you know, an area at a hospital that is not important. Every part is. But especially when it comes to family medicine, I suppose this is going to help her. Her 40 years of, you know, caring for babies and families, all of this experience is obviously going to be a big asset to her. 자, 40년 동안 상급 실무 간호사급이라고 할까요? Nurse practitioner였습니다. And it was her lifelong dream to one day become a doctor.
0: Yes, if we have a dream, it's, well, we can literally have a dream, is that, you know, I dreamt I was a monster eating birthday cake yesterday.
1: But, okay.
0: In this case,

0: It's when we talk about a dream, it's a wish for the future, it's a hope, it's what we want to do or what we want to become. And a lifelong dream is one that we've had since we were very young, and we continue to have it up until this point.
1: Exactly. A lifelong dream. 평생의 꿈. Lifelong is one word.
0: Yes.
1: 그래서 평생의 꿈을 이뤘습니다. 아, 참 대단하죠. 60 때가 됐을 때쯤에 사실 이제 아이들이 다 장성해서 그때 이제 남편이 우리 세계 여행하면서 편안하게 좀 살자 그랬더니 나 의대 가려고 열심히 공부를 했는데요. It all paid off.
0: Yes. I think it's absolutely brilliant. Some people want to retire in their 70s. Others want to keep working, and I think 그쵸. if you're capable and you want to, then good luck to you.
1: 좋습니다. All right. Well, let me read this one more time. A 72-year-old who spent 4 decades working as a nurse practitioner while raising 4 kids has fulfilled her lifelong dream by becoming the oldest graduate in her medical school's history and will begin a 3-year family medicine residency this July. 월요일과 화요일에 방송됐던 헤드라인을 두 개씩 들려드렸습니다. 잠시 쉬었다 갈까요? Here's Jane Monheit and John Pizzarelli. Tonight, You Belong to Me.

0: Yep. But this is going to affect the taste of tea leaves.
1: Yeah. And this is important for many people around the world.
0: Yep.
1: I guess especially for people in the UK because they
0: love tea.
1: They love tea, drink a lot of it. So they're saying that rising temperatures and erratic weather in major tea producing countries like Kenya, India, Sri Lanka are altering the chemical compounds that give tea its flavor. So hotter conditions are increasing the astringent compounds while reducing sweetness, resulting in a harsher taste. And climate disruptions are also hurting harvests, raising prices, and threatening the livelihoods of small farmers. So aid groups are calling for stronger support to help growers adapt through improved irrigation, maybe shade trees, and more resilient tea varieties.
0: I'm curious how the weather might affect green tea leaves in Korea, because we do have some wonderful green tea plantations. If, you know, the sort of red tea라고 해야 되나요? Black tea, 뭐라고 하죠? 홍차, black tea.
1: Yeah.
0: 그냥 tea라고 하는데 영어에서는 사실은. 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
1: I'm sure it would affect green tea
0: 그렇죠.
1: as well.
0: 그럴 것 같아요.
1: They use like the very young tree leaves. Yeah.
0: 그래서 기사에 나와 있진 않지만 아마 녹차, 우리나라도 녹차 맛이 많은데 맛도 좀 변할 건가 하는 궁금증이 있어요.
1: Yeah.
0: Okay. Let's have a look at harsh conditions.
1: Yeah, harsh conditions. So we're, you know, here we're talking about the harsh taste.
0: Okay.
1: So it would refer to something that's unpleasant. But when we're talking about like harsh weather conditions, it would be like severe weather conditions.
0: Yeah.
1: And something that would be rough to the senses, like rough to the touch or rough to sound or rough to sight. Something that's difficult to endure would be something that's harsh.
0: You can say something that's harsh too, can't
1: you? That's right. Yeah.
0: Like criticism, maybe.
1: Mm-hmm.
0: If I said, oh, What could I say? Your room is a complete mess.
1: That's not that harsh.
0: Yeah. Okay. What could I say?
1: It could be a harsh comment. Yeah,
0: Let's say, for example,
1: if your boss said that you did a horrible job.
0: Yes, I wrote a report. I handed it in. And then my boss says, this is awful.
1: Yeah.
0: Then you need
1: to do it again.
0: Yeah. Then I could say,
1: yeah.
0: That's a bit harsh.
1: Yeah, it was a harsh comment, yeah. So it could be a harsh comment. It could be the cake could have, like, harsh texture.
0: Yes.
1: Yeah. So you could use it in a lot of different ways.
0: I wouldn't want to have a harsh-tasting cake.
1: Yeah.
0: I want my cake to be sweet and soft. 자, harsh라는 거는요, 맛이나 냄새 같은 경우에는 좀 불쾌한 느낌이 드는 뭐 쓴 맛, 떫은 맛 이런 게 다 될 수 있고 말의 경우에는요 진짜 불쾌한 거죠. 너무 심하다 싶을 정도의 그런 게 될 수도 있는 것이고 날씨 같은 경우에는 뭐 좀 안 좋은 날씨죠. 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
1: So like I was thinking about harsh tea and they were talking about bitter, but I was thinking bitter and maybe something that's when you taste it, it just feels very unpleasant.
0: Yep, exactly. 자, 여기서는 좀 떫은 느낌이라고 해석을 할 수도 있을 것 같아요. And less consistent flavors.
1: Yeah. So when you're talking about consistent flavors, that means every time, every batch you make, every cup of tea that you make, it should have the same, identical, predictable taste.
0: Even with learning and studying English, consistency is key.
1: Yeah.
0: Even if you're not just, you know, taking a class or going to school, just tuning into Morning Special, for example, a lot of our listeners do say over time that it's helped them improve English. But I think it's thanks to their consistency.
1: Right.
0: If you do something inconsistently, you do it every now and then you don't do it, and then you sporadically do it again. That's not consistent.
1: Yeah.
0: Consistently doing something means you do it all the time.
1: It takes a lot of discipline.
0: Yeah. Now, in this case, consistent flavors means the flavor is all the same.

0: So if you cook something, every time the taste should be roughly the same.
1: Yeah.
0: If sometimes it's too salty and then too sweet, that's not a consistent dish, is it?
1: Yeah. No. I mean, you know, with like coffee beans, if you take like Ethiopian beans, you have a flavor that you expect.
0: Mm.
1: And if it's consistent, then you know that, oh, these are Ethiopian beans. But if it's inconsistent, that means even if you get Ethiopian beans, you might taste it and you might think, oh, what's wrong? What's wrong with this? Is this something else?
0: 그렇죠. 그래서 이 consistent라는 거는 일관된다는 느낌이 있는 단어고요. 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
1: Yep.
0: 자, 다시 읽어볼게요. A new analysis by a UK relief and development charity warns that climate change, through rising temperatures and extreme weather in nations like Kenya and India, is threatening to make tea taste more bitter and harsh, with less consistent flavors. And another headline from Wednesday. Miners in Myanmar found what's considered the second largest ruby ever discovered in the country. Let's have a listen.
1: Miners in Myanmar have discovered a massive 11,000-carat ruby weighing more than 2 kilograms near the town of Mogok, the heartland of the lucrative gem mining industry that has seen intense fighting in the country's civil war.
0: 미얀마에서 무게 2kg 이상의 11,000캐럿짜리 루비가 발굴됐습니다. 이 루비는 보석 산지로 유명한 모곡 인근에서 채굴된 곳으로 이곳은 미얀마 내전으로 인한 분쟁이 치열했던 지역으로 알려졌습니다. Tell us more.
1: Yeah. So they say that so it's 11,000 carats and it makes it the second largest ruby ever to be found in Myanmar. And the rough gemstone, it weighs about 2.2 kilograms. So it hasn't been cut yet.
0: Mm.
1: And it's considered especially valuable because of its high quality purplish red color and strong reflectivity. Myanmar is the source of some of the world's finest rubies. They have their own name and accounts for as much as 90% of global ruby production. And this discovery comes amid ongoing, of course, political and ethical concerns as gemstone revenues have long been linked to both Myanmar's military government and armed groups involved in the country's civil conflict.
0: Which is why I guess it would be hard to find these gems because of the conflict in the region. It's not like you can just leisurely go and look for these precious stones.
1: Yeah.
0: Let's have a look at the expression lucrative.
1: Mm-hmm. Lucrative. When something is very profitable, we say that it is lucrative. So when a business, job, or investment produces a large amount of money or profit or wealth, it is considered to be lucrative.
0: Yeah. When I hear the word lucrative, I think it's going to make a lot of money.
1: Yeah.
0: 수익성이 좋다. 돈벌이가 된다. 이런 뜻이에요. 그래서 lucrative business. 이게 둘이 같이 많이 붙어 다닙니다. 아, 수익성이 아주 좋은 사업이다. 그렇게 lucrative business. 자, 그다음에 a place has seen intense fighting.
1: Yeah. If a place has seen intense fighting, that means it's usually in the middle of a war. So, it's a place with extreme concentrated combat or conflict that's characterized by high stakes engagement, significant violence or rapid relentless activity.
0: Mm. And of course, you know, to this day, it's not free from that.
1: Yeah.
0: 자, to see intense fighting이라는 것은요, 굉장히 강렬한 아니면은 뭐 격렬한 그런 교전들이 펼쳐지고 있는 지역이다. 예로부터 지금까지 쭉 그렇다라는 느낌으로 보면 되겠습니다. 자, 그럼 다시 한번 읽어볼게요. Miners in Myanmar have discovered a massive 11,000-carat ruby weighing more than 2 kilograms near the town of Mogok, the heartland of the lucrative gem mining industry that has seen intense fighting in the country's civil war. Now on to Thursday's headlines. A multinational study finds that 8,500 steps is the magic number to prevent the so-called yo-yo effect. Let's have a listen.
2: A new study suggests that consistently walking about 8,500 steps a day can help prevent the

0: frustrating cycle of regaining lost weight after dieting.
1: 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All right, tell us more.
0: So they say about 80% of overweight and obese people tend to regain some of or all of their weight that they've lost within 3 to 5 years after that weight loss. So this particular study is saying that, well, you know, if you walk 8,500 steps a day or somewhere in that range, then the chances of you preventing that yo-yo effect of rebounding weight loss can help.
1: Yeah, 그래요. 그러니까 체중 과체중이거나 아니면은 이제 obese인 경우에는 체중 감량을 하더라도 3년에서 5년 사이에 기존 체중 또는 이제 뭐 그와 흡사한 정도의 체중이 다시 붙는 요요 현상을 한 80% 정도 겪는다고 해요. 그런 통계는 이미 나와 있는데 그런데 이제 하루에 8,500보 정도를 걷게 되면은 이거를 좀 방지할 수 있다고 합니다. Alright, let's have a look at frustrating.
0: Frustrating is the feeling that you have when you're trying to do something that you can't accomplish.
1: Exactly.
0: And yeah, it usually comes with expectations. Mm. So if you have an expectation of something and, you know, that's not met with satisfaction, then you're going to feel a certain amount of frustration.
1: What kind of sound would you make if you were frustrated?
0: Oh, I'd be just like, ah!
1: 이거예요. Frustrated라는 것은 굉장히 답답하면서 약간 짜증도 나고 화도 나고 이런 복합적인 감정입니다. 그래서 열심히 살을 뺐는데 다시 요요 현상으로 인해서 살이 쪘어요. 그 요요 현상 앞에 붙은 단어거든요. 지금 frustrating cycle of regaining lost weight라고 했으니까 아우 정말 열심히 내가 뺐는데 아우 진짜 이 느낌이 있는 겁니다. Frustrating. 자 그리고 regaining lost weight.
0: Regaining, so when you have re at the start of something, then you're sort of doing something again.
1: Yeah.
0: So regaining lost weight, meaning, well, you lost this weight, but oh, you put it back on. You gained it again. So yeah, maybe if you were 60 kilos and you went down to 55 and you go back up to 60 kilos, well, now you have just regained the weight that you had lost.
1: Regain은 동사고요. 다시 얻었다, lost weight는 감량한 체중, 그래서 다시 살이 쪘다라는 뜻이겠죠? 자, 그러면 다시 읽어보겠습니다. A new study suggests that consistently walking about 8,500 steps a day can help prevent the frustrating cycle of regaining lost weight after dieting. And another headline from Thursday, a Mexican woman set a new world record with her hair. Let's have a listen.
0: A Mexican circus performer has set a Guinness World Record for the heaviest weight lifted with the hair by a woman, hoisting 75 kilograms into the air with her braids for a spectacular 14 seconds.
1: 멕시코의 한 서커스 공연자가 자신의 따은 머리로 75kg이 넘는 무게의 원판을 들어올려 이를 14초 동안 공중에 띄운 상태로 유지하는데 성공하면서 머리카락으로 가장 무거운 무게 들기 여성 부문의 기네스 기록을 경신했습니다. You know what the first thought was when I read this article?
0: Mm-hmm.
1: There's a category?
0: Exactly.
1: For the heaviest weight lifted with the hair? I was shocked that this was even a thing.
0: Yeah, apparently after she completed this, mm-hmm. she also hung by her hair. So her hair supported her entire body weight as well.
1: Like on a pole or something? What do you mean? Where was she hanging?
0: I guess, yeah. She hung herself by her hair.
1: Oh my goodness.
0: So the only thing that was supporting her entire weight was actually the braids of her hair.
1: She must have a very healthy scalp.
0: Yes, you would imagine. And also, the hair wasn't just

0: loose. It was actually braided.
1: Yeah,
0: so
1: yeah.
0: when you do braid your hair together, you know, it's having that power of one,
1: yeah.
0: that big thing, rather than many strands.
1: Yeah, you wouldn't be able to do it with, say, my hair, for example. You know, if it's just loose hair, that's impossible.
0: Yeah.
1: 그래요. 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
0: Yeah, and interestingly enough, so the amount of weight that she supported with her hair was 75.35 kilograms. So, you know, the fact that this became a record, well, it's because there was a previous record before this. So someone did this before her, and that weight was 55.6 kilograms back in 2014. So she actually did 20 kilograms more than the previous record. That's a large amount or large proportion to
1: 그러니까.
0: the previous record as well.
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0: Hoisting is to lift something, and when I think of hoisting something as a person, I don't think of like slowly lifting something up. I think of doing something where you kind of like, and then kind of like suddenly, like in a powerful way, in one big, one, two, three, hoist, you know, sort of a thing, rather than sort of like, you know, picking something up slowly.
1: Oh, 그래요. 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Now what about spectacular?
0: Spectacular is something that is very impressive or amazing or awe-inspiring. It's just something where when you see it, typically, something that impresses you.
1: Spectacular. Wow, that's amazing. 이런 느낌이에요. 대단하다, 굉장하다라는 뜻인데 여기서는 14초 앞에 붙었어요. 그래서 무려 14초 동안이나 이 느낌을 a spectacular 14 seconds라고 한 겁니다. 다시 읽어볼게요. A Mexican circus performer has set a Guinness World Record for the heaviest weight lifted with the hair by a woman, hoisting 75 kilograms into the air with her braids for a spectacular 14 seconds. 자, 이렇게 월요일부터 목요일까지 방송됐던 헤드라인을 선별해서 다시 들려드렸습니다. Right, let's review some of the main expressions from those stories. We'll start off with to opt. That means to choose. It looks like the word option, and they do have the same root. 선택하다라는 뜻입니다. What are you going to opt for? 라고 한다면은 무엇을 선택하기로 했어? 라는 뜻이죠. So it's just another fancy word for choose. 자, 그 다음에 lifelong dream. 이거는 평생의 꿈이라는 뜻인데요. It means a dream that you have had for your whole life. Another word for it could be a bucket list, for example. A bucket list dream. And we do talk about that quite a lot here in Korea, as well as elsewhere in the world. But it's the same concept, a lifelong dream. What's your lifelong dream? Some people want to travel to a certain place. They want to be a certain person or have a certain job, or maybe you want to live in a certain area. These can all be lifelong dreams. And lifelong is used as an adjective here, so it's one word, lifelong. Now, and the next one is harsh. Now, already, I don't know if you can hear it, but as I said it in a way that doesn't sound pleasant. So something that's harsh can be 가혹하다, 불쾌하다, If you're talking about a taste that's harsh, It could be

0: 쓰다, 떨다, 맵다. It's just not a very nice feeling or a nice taste. Harsh, H-A-R-S-H. And oftentimes we do talk about people's words can be quite harsh.
1: 말을 참 가혹하게 했다. 만약에 그런다면은, oh,
0: you know what that person said right now? It was very harsh. Or you could say brutal. It's kind of the same thing in this case. So harsh. If you talk about weather conditions being harsh, that's sort of bad weather. It's either very hot and you're sweating all day outside in the summertime. Hopefully we won't see this happening, but it could. We even have a new weather alert system or a new alert tier because it is expected to be very hot this summer. That's another example of harsh weather. Or, you know, in the winter, if it snows a lot, if there's a blizzard, this is all harsh in terms of the weather, harsh weather conditions.
1: 자, 다음으로 lucrative인데요. 수익성이 굉장히 좋다는 뜻입니다.
0: A lucrative business, for example, is a very good business because it, you know, gets you a lot of money. So if you've started a business and it ends up being lucrative, that really means you're very successful. You've obtained the goal of earning quite a lot of money, and it's not the end of your business. You continue to make a lot of money.
1: 계속해서 이렇게 돈벌이가 되고 수익성이 좋은 그런 사업을 한다면은
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0: 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Alright, well, I don't want to frustrate my producer because if I go over time, she will be very frustrated. So let's take a song break. This is One Republic with Counting Stars. See you in part two.